0: Al-Qur'an. The Recitation. For over 14 centuries, billions around the world from diverse cultures and walks of life have turned to Al-Qur'an as a source of guidance and wisdom in matters of daily life, spiritually, emotionally, socially, politically, and even financially. It has been a timeless well of knowledge and inspiration for scientists, artists, historians, philosophers, and mathematicians. It has been a cushion of comfort for dreamers, lovers, believers in God's oneness and power, and all those who hold a hope for world justice and everlasting peace. Those who have never been exposed to or opened up their minds and hearts to the divine words of the recitation may not recognize it as a revelation from the very being who created all things. Those who have experienced its miraculous nature hold it as a treasure. Hold it as a gift from the Creator of the universe. The gift of Al-Qur'an.
1: A'udhu billahi minash shaitanir rajim. Bismillahir Rahmanir Rahim.
2: In the name of Allah, the Beneficent, the Merciful.

Glorified be he who carried his servant by night from the inviolable place of worship to the far distant place of worship, the neighborhood whereof we have blessed that we might show him of our tokens. Lo, he, only he is the hearer, the seer. What?

0: وكان وعدا مفعولا.
1: So when the time for the first of the two came, we roused against you slaves of ours of great might, who ravaged your country, and it was a threat performed.

0: saying, If ye do good, ye do good for your own souls, and if ye do evil, it is for them in like manner. So when the time for the second of the judgments came, we roused against you others of our slaves to ravage you, and to enter the temple even as they entered it the first time, and to lay waste all that they conquered with an utter wasting.
1: Our

It may be that your Lord will have mercy on you, but if ye repeat the crime, we shall repeat the punishment, and we have appointed hell a dungeon for the disbelievers.

Lo, this Quran guideth unto that which is straightest, and giveth tidings unto the believers who do good works, that theirs will be a great reward.

And we appoint the night and the day two portents. Then we make dark the portent of the night, and we make the portent of the day sight-giving, that ye may seek bounty from your Lord, and that ye may know the computation of the years, and the reckoning, and everything have we expounded with a clear expounding.

And every man's augury have we fastened to his own neck, and we shall bring forth for him on the day of resurrection a book, which he will find wide open.

Whosoever goeth right, it is only for the good of his own soul that he goeth right, and whosoever erreth, erreth only to its hurt. No laden soul can bear another's load. We never punish until we have sent a messenger.

And when we would destroy a township, we send commandment to its folk who live at ease, and afterward they commit abomination therein, and so the word of doom hath effect for it, and we annihilate it with complete annihilation.

Whoso desireth that life which hasteneth away, we hasten for him therein what we will, for whom we please, and afterward we have appointed for him hell. He will endure the heat thereof, condemned, rejected. Woman.

And whoso desireth the hereafter and striveth for it with the effort necessary, being a believer, for such their effort findeth favor with their Lord.

Thy Lord hath decreed that ye worship none save him, and that ye show kindness to parents. If one of them or both of them attain to old age with thee, say not fie unto them, nor repulse them, but speak unto them a gracious word.

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Lo, thy Lord enlargeth the provision for whom he will, and straighteneth it for whom he will. Lo, he was ever knower, seer of his slaves.

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Whoso is slain wrongfully, we have given power unto his heir, but let him not commit excess in slaying. Lo, he will be helped.

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And set not up with Allah any other god, lest thou be cast into hell, reproved, abandoned.

Hath your Lord then distinguished you, O men of Makkah, by giving you sons, and hath chosen for himself females from among the angels? Lo, verily ye speak an awful word.

Say, O Muhammad, to the disbelievers, if there were other gods along with him, as they say, then had they sought a way against the Lord of the throne.

The seven heavens and the earth and all that is therein praise him, and there's not a thing but hymneth his praise. But ye understand not their praise. Lo, he is ever clement, forgiving.

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And when thou makest mention of thy Lord alone in the Quran, they turn their backs in aversion.

0: We are best aware of what they wish to hear when they give ear to thee, and when they take secret counsel, when the evildoers say, ye follow but a man bewitched.
1: Sadaqallahu al-Azim.
2: Bismillah, walhamdulillah, wassalatu wassalamu ala Sayyidina Rasulillah. اللهم إنا ندعوك ضراعة نداء وزل احتماء لأننا نعلو بما تشاء على ما نشاء. اللهم إنك شرعت السؤال راحة بال، وإلا فماذا نسأل وقد 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
3: Controlling anger. One day a man met Rasulullah صلى الله عليه وسلم and asked him to give him the most important rule of behavior. It is reported that Rasulullah sallallahu alaihi wasallam replied, "Do not be angry," and he repeated this several times. Rasulullah sallallahu alaihi wasallam repeated his advice to emphasize how important it is to control anger. He was known to be very patient and calm, never letting anger rule his words or actions. This is one of the reasons why his followers felt so comfortable with him. Even the disbelievers respected him for his great patience. The harm of anger. Anger is probably the most destructive human emotion. Often, when a person gets angry, he can say and do things he may live to regret. He loses his self-control. Out of frustration, he may shout, curse, and say awful things. He could hurt or even kill someone in extreme circumstances. When a person gets angry, he could do irreparable damage to himself and others. Anger is another trap from the shaitan. To break our faith, Rasulullah sallallahu alaihi wasallam warned, anger comes from the shaitan. The shaitan was created from fire, and fire is extinguished only with water. So when one of you becomes angry, he should perform wudu. We must be careful to control our anger and not let our anger control us. How to control anger? Anger is a natural emotion. Certain situations can make anyone angry. However, one must know how to express anger in a constructive rather than destructive way. The best way is to stop and think about what you are about to do before you lose control. Then try to convey your feelings calmly. You will find that you can make your point more effectively this way. Rasulullah sallallahu alaihi wasallam gave the following advice in regards to controlling anger. When one of you is angry while standing, let him sit down, and if his anger goes away, it is good. Otherwise, let him lie down. When you learn to control your anger, you feel better about yourself, and others feel more comfortable around you. A strong person controls his anger. According to a hadith transmitted by Muslims, Rasulullah sallallahu alaihi wasallam asked his sahaba radiallahu anhum, "Who do you think is strong or powerful?" They replied, "He who throws people down." "No," said Rasulullah sallallahu alaihi wasallam, "it is he who controls himself when he is angry." Truly, it takes a great deal of inner strength to control one's anger, because many times it arises so suddenly that it takes us by surprise. This is why we should be aware of situations that can make us angry. Similarly, we should avoid doing anything to anger others. Allah subhanahu wa ta'ala rewards those who control their anger. Allah subhanahu wa ta'ala has promised that on the day of judgment, He will reward those who do not let their anger rule their actions. Rasulullah sallallahu alaihi wasallam said, "Whoever controls his anger while he has the power to show it, Allah subhanahu wa ta'ala will call him on the day of resurrection before all creation and reward him greatly." The Quran promises that those who control their anger are among those whom Allah subhanahu wa ta'ala loves. Those who spend generously in ease and in difficulty, and those who control their anger and are forgiving toward people, surely Allah loves those who do good.
4: أذكار المساء.
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4: In the name of Allah, the most merciful, the beneficent. Say, He, Allah, is one. Allah, the eternal, absolute. He has not begotten, nor is He begotten. And equal to Him, there is none.
1: بسم الله الرحمن الرحيم. قل هو الله أحد، الله الصمد، لم يلد ولم يولد ولم يكن له كفوا أحد.
4: In the name of Allah, the most merciful, the beneficent. Say, He, Allah, is one. Allah, the eternal, absolute. He has not begotten, nor is He begotten. And equal to Him, there is none.
1: بسم الله الرحمن الرحيم. قل هو الله أحد، الله الصمد، لم يلد ولم يولد ولم يكن له كفوا أحد.
4: In the name of Allah, the most merciful, the beneficent. Say, He, Allah, is one. Allah, the eternal, absolute. He has not begotten, nor is He begotten. And equal to Him, there is none.
1: بسم الله الرحمن الرحيم. قل أعوذ برب الفلق، من شر ما خلق، ومن شر غاسق إذا وقب، ومن شر النفاثات في العقد، ومن شر حاسد إذا حسد.
4: In the name of Allah, the most merciful, the beneficent. Say, I seek refuge with the Lord of the Dawn, from the evil of what He has created, from the evil of darkness when it spreads, from the evil of those who blow on knots, and from the evil of the envier when he envies.
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4: In the name of Allah, the most merciful, the beneficent. Say, I seek refuge with the Lord of the Dawn, from the evil of what He has created, from the evil of darkness when it spreads, from the evil of those who blow on knots, and from the evil of the envier when he envies.
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4: In the name of Allah, the most merciful, the beneficent. Say, I seek refuge with the Lord of the Dawn, from the evil of what He has created, from the evil of darkness when it spreads, from the evil of those who blow on knots, and from the evil of the envier when he envies.
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4: In the name of Allah, the most merciful, the beneficent. Say, I seek refuge with the Lord of mankind, the King of mankind, the God of mankind. From the evil of the whisperer, the withdrawer, who whispers in the breasts of mankind, from among jinn and men.
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4: In the name of Allah, the most merciful, the beneficent. Say, I seek refuge with the Lord of mankind, the King of mankind, the God of mankind, from the evil of the whisperer, the withdrawer, who whispers in the breasts of mankind, from among jinn and men.
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4: In the name of Allah, the most merciful, the beneficent. Say, I seek refuge with the Lord of mankind, the King of mankind, the God of mankind, from the evil of the whisperer, the withdrawer, who whispers in the breasts of mankind, from among jinn and men.
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4: O my Lord, I seek your protection against the insinuations of the devils, and I seek your protection in their presence. O my Lord, I seek your protection against the insinuations of the devils, and I seek your protection in their presence. O my Lord, I seek your protection against the insinuations of the devils, and I seek your protection in their presence.
1: أَفَحَسِبْتُمْ أَنَّمَا خَلَقْنَاكُمْ عَبَثًا وَأَنَّكُمْ إِلَيْنَا لَا تُرْجَعُونَ فَتَعَالَى اللَّهُ الْمَلِكُ الْحَقُّ لا إله إلا هو رب العرش الكريم ومن يدع مع الله إلها آخر لا برهان له به فإنما حسابه عند ربه إنه لا يفلح الكافرون وقل رب اغفر وارحم وأنت خير الراحمين.
4: Did you think that we created you in vain and that you shall not return to us? Therefore exalted is Allah the King, the truth. There is no God but He, the Lord of the noble throne. And whoever calls upon another God with Allah, of which he has no proof, his reckoning is with his Lord, and the disbelievers will never succeed. And say, My Lord, forgive and have mercy, for you are the best of those who show mercy.
1: فسبحان الله حين تمسون وحين تصبحون وله الحمد في السماوات والأرض وعشيا وحين تظهرون يخرج الحي من الميت ويخرج الميت من الحي ويحيي الأرض بعد موتها وكذلك تخرجون.
4: So glorify Allah when evening comes upon you and when you rise in the morning. To Him belongs all praise in the heavens and the earth, and in the evenings and in the noon. He brings forth the living from the dead, and he brings forth the dead from the living, and he revives the earth after it is dead, and similarly, so you shall be brought forth.
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4: I seek refuge in Allah, the hearer, the knower, from the repudiate Satan. I seek refuge in Allah, the hearer, the knower, from the repudiate Satan. I seek refuge in Allah, the hearer, the knower, from the repudiate Satan. Had we sent down this Quran upon a mountain, you would have seen it humbled, rent asunder out of the fear of Allah. And such examples we set for people so that they may reflect. He is Allah, there is no God but He. He who knows the unseen and the manifest. He is the all-merciful, the beneficent. He is Allah, there is no God but He. He is the Sovereign, the Holy, the Peace, the Faithful.

0: angels and all of your creation, that you are Allah, that there is no God but you, alone, without partners, and that Muhammad is your servant and your envoy.
1: الحمد لله رب العالمين حمدا يوافي نعمه ويكافئ مزيده الحمد لله رب العالمين حمدا يوافي نعمه ويكافئ مزيده الحمد لله رب العالمين حمدا يوافي نعمه ويكافئ مزيده
0: Praise and thanks be to Allah, Lord of the worlds, a praise that is adequate to his favors and equal to his increase. Praise and thanks be to Allah, Lord of the worlds, a praise that is adequate to his favors and equal to his increase. Praise and thanks be to Allah, Lord of the worlds, a praise that is adequate to his favors and equal to his increase.
1: آمنت بالله العظيم وكفرت بالجبت والطاغوت واستمسكت بالعروة الوثقى لا انفصام لها والله سميع عليم. آمنت بالله العظيم وكفرت بالجبت والطاغوت واستمسكت بالعروة الوثقى لا انفصام لها والله سميع عليم. آمنت بالله العظيم وكفرت بالجبت والطاغوت واستمسكت بالعروة الوثقى لا انفصام لها والله سميع عليم.
0: I believe in Allah the Tremendous, and I denounce the idols and false gods. And I hold fast to the firmest handhold that will never break. And Allah is the hearer and the knower. I believe in Allah the Tremendous, and I denounce the idols and false gods. And I hold fast to the firmest handhold that will never break. And Allah is the hearer and knower. I believe in Allah the Tremendous, and I denounce the idols and false gods. And I hold fast to the firmest handhold that will never break. And Allah is the hearer and knower.
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0: I am content with Allah as Lord, with Islam as a religion, and with Muhammad, may Allah's blessings and peace be upon him, as Prophet and Messenger. I am content with Allah as Lord, with Islam as a religion, and with Muhammad, may Allah's blessings and peace be upon him, as Prophet and Messenger. I am content with Allah as Lord, with Islam as a religion, and with Muhammad, may Allah's blessings and peace be upon him, as Prophet and Messenger.
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0: Allah suffices me. There is no God but He. Upon Him I rely, and He is the tremendous Lord of the throne. Allah suffices me. There is no God but He. Upon Him I rely, and He is the tremendous Lord of the throne. Allah suffices me. There is no God but He. Upon Him I rely, and He is the tremendous Lord of the throne. Allah suffices me. There is no God but He. Upon Him I rely, and He is the tremendous Lord of the throne. Allah suffices me. There is no God but He. Upon Him I rely, and He is the tremendous Lord of the throne. Allah suffices me. There is no God but He. Upon Him I rely, and He is the tremendous Lord of the throne. Allah suffices me. There is no God but He. Upon Him I rely, and He is the tremendous Lord of the throne.
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0: اللهم send prayers upon our master Muhammad, his family and companions, and give them peace. اللهم send prayers upon our master Muhammad, his family and companions, and give them peace. اللهم send prayers upon our master Muhammad, his family and companions, and give them peace. اللهم send prayers upon our master Muhammad, his family and companions, and give them peace. اللهم send prayers upon our master Muhammad, his family and companions, and give them peace. اللهم send prayers upon our master Muhammad, his family and companions, and give them peace. اللهم send prayers upon our master Muhammad, his family and companions, and give them peace. اللهم send prayers upon our master Muhammad, his family and companions, and give them peace. اللهم send prayers upon our master Muhammad, his family and companions, and give them peace. اللهم send prayers upon our master Muhammad, his family and companions, and give them peace.
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0: 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You created me and I am your servant. And I uphold your covenant and promise to you as well as I am able. I seek refuge in you from the evil that I have committed. I acknowledge to you your favors upon me, and I acknowledge my wrongdoing. So forgive me, for none forgives wrongdoing except you.
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0: Allahumma you are my Lord, there is no God but you. Upon you I rely, and you are the Lord of the tremendous throne.
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0: Whatever Allah wishes comes to pass, and whatever He wishes not cannot. There is neither power nor ability save by Allah, the High, the Tremendous. I know that Allah has power over everything, and that Allah encompasses everything with His knowledge.
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0: 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My Lord is on a straight path.
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0: O living, O sustainer, by your mercy I appeal for assistance, and from your punishment I seek protection. Make good all my affairs, and do not entrust me to myself or to any of your creation for the blink of an eye.
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0: 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And I seek refuge in your greatness from unexpected harm from below me.
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0: We enter this evening on the natural disposition of Islam, on the word of sincerity, on the religion of our Prophet Muhammad. May Allah bless him and his family and grant them peace. And on the creed of Ibrahim, who was upright, Muslim, and not a polytheist.
1: اللهم بك أمسينا وبك أصبحنا وبك نحيا وبك نموت وعليك نتوكل وإليك المصير.
0: اللهم, by you we have reached this evening, and by you we have reached this morning. By you we live, and by you we die. Upon you I place my trust, and unto you is the final end.
1: أمسينا وأمسى الملك لله والحمد لله رب العالمين.
0: Evening has entered upon us and unto Allah belongs all sovereignty and all praise belongs to Allah, Lord of the worlds.
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0: 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Allahumma, I ask you for the good of this night and the good of what is in it, the good of what is before it and the good of what is after it. I seek refuge in you against the evil of this night, the evil of what is in it, the evil of what is before it, and the evil of what is after it.
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0: 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You have no partner, so yours are the praises and yours are the thanks for them all.
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2: Assalamu alaikum wa rahmatullahi wa barakatuh. Welcome to another episode of Scattered Pearls, selecting for you the best verses, presenting it to you, exploring those beautiful verses. These episodes are important for the matter of softening our hearts, because the hearts need to be softened. The heart, which is a hardened heart, is not a sound heart, and we will not be able to be saved having improper hearts. Because Allah the Almighty said, at that day, nothing will be beneficial for the person, neither wealth nor children, but one who comes to Allah with a sound heart. And how can a heart be sound and happy by being submissive to Allah. Money does not bring happiness. You're going to die and you're going to leave your money and everything for the others. You'll be coming to Allah with good works and good heart. Therefore, the Prophet, peace be with him, says, Allah does not look in consideration for your bodies, but he looks in consideration for your hearts and your works. He doesn't look in consideration for your bodies, for your colors, for your races, but he looks in consideration at your hearts and your good works. We've been talking about the nourishment of the heart, but there are some people who try to extinguish that light, which is the nourishment of the heart. As Allah the Almighty says, يُرِيدُونَ لِيُطْفِئُوا نُورَ اللَّهِ بِأَفْوَاهِهِمْ يُرِيدُونَ أَن يُطْفِئُوا نُورَ اللَّهِ بِأَفْوَاهِهِمْ وَيَأْبَى اللَّهُ إِلَّا وَيَأْبَى اللَّهُ إِلَّا أَن يُتِمَّ نُورَهُ وَلَوْ كَرِهَ الْكَافِرُونَ. At-Tawbah, the 9th chapter, verse 32. The translation is, they want to extinguish the light of Allah with their mouths, but Allah refuses except to perfect His light, although the disbelievers dislike it. Many people try to extinguish the light of Allah by their mouths, but eventually they frustrated. They can't do it. The religion, the light of Allah remains while those people go. This is another challenge, that the religion of Allah is remaining and that His book is well preserved and that no one can change it or get rid of it. And that there is a struggle, a fight between the people of the truth and the people of the falsehood, which will be ending with the failure of the people of the falsehood. Don't be deceived with their potentials, with their equipments, with their preparations, with their numbers. Do not be deceived with this, because this religion belongs to the creator of those people, the creator of the whole world. Their life is going to be extinguished. The light of Allah will remain. It will not be extinguished. As Allah the Almighty says, they plan, and Allah too plans. But the best among those who plan is Allah. In another verse, they planned such kinds of schemes or plans. But we do plan while they did not perceive it. Then look at the consequence of their plans, that we have destroyed them and their people, all of them. In another verse, they planned a planning, an evil planning, and their plan is with Allah. Although the mountains are about to be removed because of their great planning. In another verse, Allah is showing us that the evil plan will be the consequence. It will return against them. As he said, وَلَا يَحِيقُ الْمَكْرُ السَّيِّئُ إِلَّا بِأَهْلِهِ. It will be ended to destroy them and to end them. We come to another verse that shows that this Quran is cure. Cure of what the breasts contain. Let us recite this beautiful verse of the Quran where Allah the Almighty says,
3: يا أيها الناس قد جاءتكم موعظة من ربكم وشفاء لما في الصدور وهدى ورحمة للمؤمنين وهدى ورحمة للمؤمنين قل بفضل الله وبرحمته فبذلك فليفرحوا هو خير مما يجمعون.
2: In another verse,

Translation: O mankind, there has come to you instruction from your Lord and healing from what the breasts contain, and a guidance and a mercy for the believers. Say, in the bounty of Allah and in His mercy, in that let them rejoice. It is better than what they accumulate. Chapter Yunus, verse 57. The other verse. Say, it is for those who believe, a guidance and cure, and those who do not believe, in their ears is deafness, and it is upon them blindness. Those are being called, or will be called from a distant place. That means that the day of judgment. Chapter Fussilat, verse 44. So Allah described this Quran to be a cure for the hearts, for the chests, for the breasts. It is a cure for the hearts from its sicknesses. Yes, the heart falls in sickness. One of the sicknesses, or let's count some sicknesses of the heart: envious, hypocrisy, hatred, arrogance, all of those kinds of sicknesses, when they penetrate the heart, they cause the heart to become sick. People are well concerned about the physical sickness of the heart. When the heart has something which we call heart attack or something, they run headlong to the hospitals, trying their utmost effort to save that heart from its sickness. What about the spiritual sicknesses that cause the heart if we do not rush to rectify or to cure that heart from its sickness? That heart is going to die. The Quran is also a cure for the houses. See, the houses should be maintained also from that enemy. The enemy is trying to enter that heart in order to destroy that heart. Your house should be immunized from that enemy by reciting the Quran in your house. This will be the way to immunize your heart, your house, from his enemy. I remember the Prophet, peace be with him, saying, recite the chapter of Al-Baqarah, which is the second chapter, for the devil's hate to remain in a house where the chapter of Al-Baqarah is recited therein. 3 times in 3 days, continuously you recite the chapter of Al-Baqarah, and I hope this will be the cure, the element, the way to drive out this enemy from your house. But you may invite him again by sinning, committing sins in your house. The house, you may be able to lock, you may lock the house, but you know what? The house can be affected by the sins. Those sins can be considered as holes that your enemy enter therein or there through to your house. You have to maintain your house from any kind of attack of this enemy. Let your house be a house of righteousness. Keep reciting the Quran. Maintain the recitation of the Quran through your children. Let your children recite the Quran, and let them know how to recite the Quran. I remember that a father was telling his son to recite the Quran while his son was reciting the Quran. The father said to his son, when he saw him reciting the Quran, "My son, recite the Quran." The son said to his father, "My father, I am reciting the Quran. Why do you remind me to recite the Quran while I'm reciting the Quran?" He said, "I want you to recite the Quran as if it had been revealed to you." That means with contemplation, with reflecting, with thinking about the greatness of the Quran. And don't forget, when you recite the Quran,
that Allah is hearing you. And if you have a beautiful voice, and thank God that He granted me a beautiful voice in which I ask Allah to enable me to recite it always and always, the closest one to be hearing your beautiful recitation, number one, is Allah. Is Allah. One of the companions of the Prophet, peace be with him, was reciting Allah, reciting the Book of Allah at night, and suddenly he heard some noise. He looked up and he saw some lights. He said, he came to the Prophet and said, "Oh Prophet of Allah, I heard some noises at night while I was reciting the Quran. I looked up at the sky and I saw a certain type of light, big light." The Prophet told him that this was the angels. They were listening to the recitation of this beautiful recitation of this companion of Allah. Be with us, and we are going to recite to you some verses which will tell you that a time when the Prophet was reciting the Quran, the jinn kind of people gathered themselves and they said, "Listen to his recitation." We mentioned to you that some jinn listened to the recitation of the Prophet and they believed in him. In fact, there are some verses about that in a chapter called Fussilat, verses from 29 until 34. We're going to recite it to you, or recite them to you, and then we translate them. Allah the Almighty says, وَإِذْ صَرَفْنَا إِلَيْكَ نَفَرًا مِّنَ الْجِنِّ يَسْتَمِعُونَ الْقُرْآنَ فَلَمَّا حَضَرُوهُ قَالُوا أَنصِتُوا فَلَمَّا قُضِيَ وَلَّوْا إِلَىٰ قَوْمِهِمْ مُنذِرِينَ قَالُوا يَا قَوْمَنَا إِنَّا سَمِعْنَا كِتَابًا أُنزِلَ مِنْ بَعْدِ مُوسَى مُصَدِّقًا لِمَا بَيْنَ يَدَيْهِ يَهْدِي إِلَى الْحَقِّ وَإِلَى طَرِيقٍ مُسْتَقِيمٍ

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Translation is, and mention when we directed to you a few of the jinn listening to the Quran. When they attended it, they said, listen quietly. And when it was concluded, they went back to their people as warners. They said, O our people, indeed we have heard a recited book revealed after Moses confirming what was before it, which guides to the truth and to a straight path. O our people, respond to the caller of Allah and believe in him. He will then forgive you your sins and protect you from a painful punishment. But as for he who does not respond to the caller of Allah will not cause failure to him upon the earth, and he will not have besides him any protectors. Those are in manifest error. Do they not see that Allah, who created the heavens and the earth and did not fail in their creation, is able to give life to the dead? Yes, indeed, he is over all things competent. And the day those who disbelieve are exposed to the fire, it will be said to them, is this not the truth? They'll say, yes, by our Lord. He'll say, then taste the punishment because you used to disbelieve. We used to believe that jinn are very dangerous creatures. They can see us, but we do not see them. How can we be saved from them? It is true that they are invisible. We've been told that they can see us today while we cannot see them, but at the day of judgment, we will be the one to see them while they will not be able to see us. But anyway, Allah did not leave us to be subjected to their threats or their harm, but he gave us the tool. He gave us the medicine. He gave us the solution for these kinds of creatures. That is to obey him. If we obey him, then this is our protection. I remember a beautiful story. A shepherd that has a son. He had sheep with him, and there was a dog. The shepherd said to his son, my son, you see, if you want to cross this way, but the dog barked against you, that means he did not allow you, or he deprived you, or he disallowed you from taking this way. What are you going to do? He said, I'll try to find another way. He said, but suppose there's no other way. This is the only way. So what are you going to do? He said, I'll try my best. I'll strive. I will try to drive him away. I'll try to do my best. He said, what if he insisted? What if the dog insisted? The son said, I don't know what to do. The father said, shall I guide you to a good solution? Make reconciliation with the shepherd. Make reconciliation with the shepherd. He will be stopping the dog from barking against you. That's it. This is the only way to be protected from those kinds of creatures is to obey Allah and to be with him. And you know what? That will be weakening them. We are accustomed in a way to fear them and to fear that they are something really big and something really dangerous. No. The Prophet told us that if you remember Allah and you seek refuge with Allah from Satan the rejected, the devil is going to be just like a fly. He'll be declining. He'll be decreasing until he becomes just like a fly if you seek refuge with Allah against him. They are creatures like us, and they are weak like us. And this is their weak point, is to be with Allah and seek refuge with him against them. Not only this, in addition, they fear the believer, while some ignorant believers, they fear them. We do not know
the positive angle or perspective of the jinn, of whom people call ghosts. Look at the positive perspective. Look at the positive angle here. When they, as soon as they listened to the recitation of the Prophet, they became callers for righteousness. And they went to their own people, their own tribes, reminding them about this, calling them for guidance and for righteousness. This is something that people do not know. Maybe because of those kinds of movies and things they see, it keeps with them a certain misconception about this case. And being also distant from Allah, this is another reason. It increased them in fear. And when you show them fear, they will become arrogant, and that will be increasing them in scaring you. But when you come to Allah in obedience and seek refuge with Him from them, the matter will be different. Remembrance of Allah, obedience to Allah, reciting the revelation of Allah, all of those will be pillars of being protected from this kind of enemy. Abu Hurairah, the companion of the Prophet, who used to be extremely memorizing a lot of narrations of the Prophet. Once he was in charge of certain food was kept for the poor people. The Prophet put him in charge of this and trusted him. And Abu Hurairah went to this place, and he found a person trying to steal something from that food. He said, "Wait, I'll take you to the Prophet. You're stealing." The man said, "I have family and I'm really poor person. Please don't take me to the Prophet." Abu Hurairah said to him, "Well, in a condition that you do not come here again." He said, "Yes." Abu Hurairah went to the Prophet, peace be with him, and the Prophet was the one who said to him, "Abu Hurairah, what have you done to your captive?" He said, "He told me that he has family and he's poor, and I left him." He said, "He's going to return to you again." Then Abu Hurairah went again to that place, and he found the same person, and he said, "Well, that's the second time for you that you do that. Now I'm going to take you to the Prophet." He said, "Please do not do that. I'm poor and I have family, etc., etc." Then he left him. Then he went back to the Prophet, and the Prophet told him the same thing. "Abu Hurairah, what have you done with your captive?" Abu Hurairah said, "He told me that he has a family and he's poor." He said, "He lied to you and he's going to come back again." At the third time, Abu Hurairah found him and he said, "This time, no way. I'm going to take you to the Prophet." He said, "Well, I'm going to teach you something. Do you promise me if I teach you something really beneficial that you leave me?" Abu Hurairah said, "Yes." He said, "Whenever you go to your bed, recite Ayatul Kursi." This is a very beautiful verse. And in a matter of fact, we told you at the beginning of those episodes that Ayatul Kursi is the best verse in the Quran. What does it begin with? Allah. La ilaha illahu. Allah, there is no God but He. لا تأخذه سنة ولا نوم. There is no fatigueness, no sleep can take him. له ما في السماوات وما في الأرض. To him belongs the dominion of the heavens and the earth. من الذي يشفع عنده إلا بإذنه. Who is he that dares to intercede except by his permission? يعلم ما بين أيديهم وما خلفهم. He knows what is before them and what is behind them. وَلَا يُحِيطُونَ بِشَيْءٍ مِّنْ عِلْمِهِ إِلَّا بِمَا شَاءَ. And they do not comprehend or able to know of his knowledge except by that which he will. It's a beautiful verse. He taught him this. Then Abu Hurairah went to the Prophet. The Prophet said, "What have you done to your captive?" He said, "He taught me something. He said it's very beneficial. And that if I do it, if I recite this verse when I go to my bed, no devil
will come to me, and they will be a protector that is sent from Allah for me. As long as I recite this verse, the Prophet said, he is a liar, but this time he told you the truth. That means the verse Al-Kursi is your protector. So we have a protector from those kinds of enemies. If we are obedient to Allah and you maintain those remembrances. That's why there are some scholars that brought those remembrances in a book and they called it the fortress of the believer, the fortress of the Muslim, because this is our only fortress against those kinds of creatures. Thank you very much for being with us on this episode. Be with us on another episode of The Scattered Pearls. Thank you very much. Wassalamu alaikum wa rahmatullahi wa barakatuh.

0: Brothers and sisters in Islam, you are still tuned into Al Quran Al Kareem Radio of Australia. And now we'll be presenting to you a new episode of program Faith.
1: In the name of Allah, the most gracious, the most merciful. And we have sent down to you the book, explaining all things, a guidance, a mercy, and glad tidings to those who have submitted themselves to Allah as Muslims. It is Allah's book, wherein are stories of those before you, news of what will be after you, and judgment of the issues among you. It is the distinguisher between good and evil. Whosoever shuns it out of tyranny will be ruined by Allah. It is the strong bond of Allah, the wise reminder, and the straight path. It is the book whereby desires do not go astray, and tongues are not confused. People possessed of knowledge are never bored therewith. It is not worn out by repetition. Its wonders do not end. Whosoever speaks thereby says the truth. Whosoever works thereby is well recompensed. Whosoever judges thereby is just. And whosoever calls people unto it guides them unto the straight path. Warning polytheists. Monotheism is the essence of the message of all prophets, peace be upon them. It's the starting point of all revealed religions and the basis for acts of devotion and religious observances. This is because man's servitude to his Lord can't be properly established if his heart is involved with the love of other associates. Allah, the one and only, made the whole universe as a sign of His unity and a constant reminder for mankind. Not only does polytheism break the link between man and his Lord, but also deprives him from His mercy and forgiveness. To this effect, the Quranic verse goes, Allah forgives not that partners should be set up with Him, but He forgives anything else to whom He pleases. To set up partners with Allah is to devise a sin most heinous indeed. A great many other Quranic verses warn man of falling easy prey to such a grievous misdeed as to associate with Allah other partners for love and service, and promise him, if he does, a never-ending punishment in hell fire. The human soul, when befouled with polytheism, loses all good elements, deviates from its pure nature as predisposed by Allah, abases itself to the lowest and most humiliating position, and prepares itself for the abode of hell. Man, however, quite often gets lost in this world and forgets his human weakness and need for divine strength, of which he deprives himself when he associates other partners with Allah. To this effect, Allah All-High says, Whosoever assigns partners to Allah, it is as though he has fallen from heaven, and the birds snatch him away, or the wind sweeps him headlong into a place far away.
2: وَمَن يُشَاقِقِ

Allah is the only one to command and judge His oneness. Allah, glory be to Him, sent down in the Holy Quran His decisive judgment concerning the present world and the hereafter. He Almighty established the religion that He has chosen for His servants, both individually and collectively, with regards to livelihood, rulership, politics, manners, and morals. He expounded everything most clearly and made the Holy Quran the comprehensive and all-embracing constitution for mankind. Should they differ as regards any affair of human life, Allah's judgment is to be found in His book, which He revealed to His messenger Muhammad, peace be upon him, and which embraces both the Holy Quran and prophetic Sunnah. The question of legislation is closely linked with that of Godhood in two ways. Firstly, no one may claim the right to legislate except Allah alone, for He is the Creator and Commander. No one has the right to make things lawful or unlawful, right or wrong, except Him, Almighty. He is the Creator who originated the heavens and earth. He All-High created man, conferred upon him His favors, endowed him with an intelligent mind and the ability of sense perception, among innumerable other divine favors. How come then that man is to claim such divine rights as command and judgment, which Allah has singled out for His own holy self? Who has the right to govern and rule, the Creator or the created? Secondly, the legislator has to be wise enough and well informed of people's conditions and ways of life. He also has to be kind and intellectually refined. He has to know unseen things, predictable and unpredictable. He has to know the influence and consequences of his laws. He has to be equipped with comprehensive knowledge of mankind and the things that guarantee their happiness and prosperity in the present world and the world to come. He has to know the past and future, so that his present laws may not fall in contradiction with either. Now the question is, could any human being, no matter how clever or well-educated, claim such qualities or abilities more than Allah, Almighty, All-High? To this effect, the Quranic verse goes, "Say, do you know better than Allah?" The question needs no answer.

human beliefs and desires. The Holy Quran portrays an amazing exemplar of what happens to man when he shuns the unchanging divine source of wisdom and follows after his vain desires and even makes them the basis of his emotions, conceptions, judgments, and practices. Blind compliance with man's vain desires is the token of hypocrisy. Hypocrites show obedience to Allah's religion so long as it falls in well with their caprices and whims. No sooner do they find out controversies between the rules of religion and their own desires or interests than they criticize it as impractical, infeasible, or old-fashioned. Beyond a shadow of doubt, desires and whims lead to nowhere and avail nothing because they eclipse man's vision to truth.

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1: Bismillah, alhamdulillah, salatu salam, salallahu alayhi wa sallam. Assalamu alaikum wa rahmatullahi wa barakatuh. My name is Taya Khalid. I'd like to welcome to our program In Search of the Truth. And in today's program, we want to talk about something that many people think is dead, unfortunately, and that is honor. Why do we say some people think that it's dead? Because there was a time or an era in this world where honor was very important to people in the society, in all of its tiers, from the ruling class to the poorest people or the most simple people. And today, many people say, oh, this what you're talking about, this is no longer, this was something in the past. People don't hold this dear anymore. There are few people who have this concern. But, of course, this is a concern of Allah. And Allah is the one who elevates, and Allah is the one who degrades. But we have the responsibility of striving to obey Allah subhanahu wa ta'ala and to do what? To seek His pleasure. Now, when we talk about honor, okay, many people have different ideas what honor means. So what you need to do is, when I said honor, think about what that means to you. Most of the time, you know, what we're trying to do, and of course, in the media, people are trying to put certain ideas in your head or kind of preach to you in one way. But let's kind of get into your head in a way. Unfortunately, we can't communicate with each other, but that you think about, first of all, when I said honor, okay, you know, what bells went off in your head? What did it mean to you, or did it not mean anything to you? What were your first thoughts about it? How do you relate it to your family, to your neighbors, to your city, country, state, to your people, nation? I mean, most of us don't think that deeply. And unfortunately, this is part of our problem. Whatever religion you're practicing, how does that relate? What rules and regulations, if there are any, okay, do we or do you have in relationship to that? Because the first thing for us as Muslims, when we say honor, who was the one is most deserving of our respect and honor? And that is Allah. Without question, our creator and sustainer. That none of us would be here without His permission. So we should try to understand, you know, what is it that Allah wants from us? How do we honor Him? As an example, do we build tall buildings and put His name on it? Do we make plaques? Do we give charities? I mean, what is it that Allah wants from us? How do we honor Allah? Many people are confused about that. So to honor Allah, the first thing is we need to know what Allah wants. And to do that, we have to read the book of Allah. Very important and essential for us to read the book of Allah, to contemplate on it in relationship to how it relates to me, and of course, how it was applied to the people in the past, and how I will apply it today, and my children will apply it tomorrow. It's regulations, it's rules and regulations. How do they relate to my particular set of circumstances, my culture, my society? How do I implement them in my daily life? Now, of course, if a person doesn't have a Quran, and even if a person does have a Quran, but he hasn't read it, and he hasn't sat with the people of knowledge who can explain to him, okay, this is what this particular verse means, then how would we know? And also, how could we know what Allah wants? How would we know how to honor Allah? So it is important for us to read the Quran and study it. And what we read, to look at it as though it is relating to us specifically and have the intention to implement in our life what we've read. And we found that the companions of the Prophet Sallallahu Alaihi Wasallam, that they only used to memorize 10 verses at a time when they were learning the Quran. And those 10 verses, what they would do is they would know them, they would memorize them, they would know literally what they meant. Then they would implement them into their life. So it became a part of them. It wasn't like, well, this is a separate knowledge that I have. Okay. No, they made it a reality. It says, okay, if there is a particular regulation or there is something quality that I need to develop, then I need to work on this particular quality. Okay. If there's a rule, okay, then I need to implement that rule in my life. If there is something that is saying, okay, don't do this, stop. Okay, you used to, as an example, used to drink alcohol. Okay, now the ruling came, no more drinking alcohol. Okay, fine. I left it. Okay, now I know that I have to stop this. So to honor Allah, we have to study the Quran. It's not possible for us to really honor Allah without studying the Quran, because this gives us the deeper understanding and helps us to understand what Allah's requirements are. Also, it helps to firm up our faith because we have a deeper understanding of what Allah wants from us. And the wisdom of the Quran is only from Allah. And Allah has promised that He will give the believer wisdom from unseen sources, meaning that there is that in the Quran which a person reads, he understands, he implements, but there is something that Allah will give that only Allah can give. Okay, that is something that you cannot necessarily see or something that you cannot necessarily understand, but it is some essence that only Allah can put in it. Some people say, well, that sounds like, you know, superstition. We says, well, who are we dealing with? When we say honor Allah, who are we dealing with? We need to understand that. When we talk about the creator of all things, the things which we see, the things which we don't see, the things which we know and the things which we don't know. And as you know, scientists and other individuals regularly are finding out new information about our planet and about other planets and galaxies, okay, regularly that we didn't know about before. But Allah created all these things. And of course, this is just a very small part of that in which He is created. So it is important for us first to honor Allah and understand this. Many people don't understand it. As a result, what do? They forsake Allah. And of course, there's a big gap in their lives. They don't understand this. Some people say, well, you know, I believe in God. I say, okay, fine. Okay, that's established. Okay, you believe in God. Great. That's very good. When you say you believe in God, what do you mean you believe in God? We need to understand that. It should be something clear in our mind. When we say, I believe in God, okay, what do you believe? And what you believe, is it something that came from yourself? Because now many people are saying, well, you know, religion should be as you like it. You know, you deal with your religion based on your desires, whatever it is you feel like doing today or you don't feel like doing tomorrow. Okay, this becomes my religion. So we need to understand distinctly, you know, what is it that Allah is requiring us to do and how is it different from what I want to do? And then we need to make that change, that transition from the things that I want to do to the things that Allah wants me to do. So in this fashion, when we start to make this effort, then we can say, well, I am honoring Allah because I begin to do what? Put Allah in my life, in the position, okay, that is only His, is only due to Him. He said, what do you mean by that? People ask, what do you mean by that? He says, okay, fine. When someone says they believe in Allah, we says, okay, but some people believe in and they worship more than one God. So the first thing is the quality of Allah is Allah is one. He's the one creator, sustainer. He's the one who has knowledge of all things. He always was and always will be. He has no beginning, has no end. He is not like anything else. So when the person says, well, I believe in Allah or I believe in God, and he says something other than this, then that person is in confusion. So we need to understand this and be very clear about this point. Who was Allah? Who was God? Okay, and what does he mean to me? And that goes to the people out there who are atheists and the people who are worshiping other things and the people who are into Scientology and all other kinds of things that are man-made. Things that men have devised for whatever their reasons may be. And Allah subhanahu wa ta'ala requires this from us. For us to elevate our status with Allah, we have to honor him. So if we're honoring others, as an example, because, you know, based on what men think, honoring a person can be something by naming something after him. They name ships, they name buildings, they name institutions, all different types of things. They name programs, so many different things they name after individuals. They name sporting events, all kinds of stadiums, all kinds of things they name after individuals. And people think, well, that's, we left this, this is what this man left behind to posterity. Look, he did these good deeds. And we're going to honor him today by making a statue or something like this as an example. This, of course, if we think that this is honoring a person and we do not have Allah in correct perspective, then we're part of the losers. And Allah subhanahu wa ta'ala says more or less in the Quran in chapter 38, verse number 29. Bismillah ar-Rahman ar-Rahim. This is a book, meaning the Quran, which we have sent down to you, full of blessings, that they may ponder over its verses, and that men of understanding may remember. So Allah is telling us, you know, in this Quran, okay, he has sent this as a means for man's blessings, and that we should ponder over it. You see, we should think about it. We should relate it to ourselves. We should think about, okay, how I can improve my relationship with Allah. If I really want to honor Allah, because the other things will come in place after that, isn't it? If we understand how to honor Allah and to put him in our mind, in our life, not just in our mind, in our life, in the proper place, then the other things is easy. When we say honor our mother and father, meaning honor our parents, it becomes easy. We understand that. Okay. When it says to, you know, be an honorable person, to respect those in authority, to respect those who are older than you, all of these kinds of things, they become easy when we understand who was Allah. But when we don't understand this, then our lives will be in confusion. So some people says, well, I know many people, they're honorable people, but they don't believe in Allah. They don't worship Allah, so forth and so on. So we ask a question in relationship to this. Those people are honorable in relationship to what? In relationship only to their daily dealings? When the worst sin is to associate partners with Allah. No matter what a person is doing in this world, whatever good that that person may be doing, that the worst sin is to associate partners with Allah. See, many people say, well, you know, that's his choice, but he's basically a good person. So I ask a question again for you to ask yourself. Someone who you love, who is basically, as they say, people call a good soul. But he associates partners with Allah, or he's one of those people who says, I don't believe in Allah. Okay. Would you take that person and throw him in a furnace, or throw him in a fire? Or would you lock the door in a room and set that fire, that room on fire? Of course not. None of us would do that. So similarly, if we're accepting the fact that that person is a good person, when Allah says more or less that the most despised person by Allah is the one who associates partners with him, The sin which Allah will not accept is associating partners. So what are we saying? We ourselves, as humans, the creation of Allah, have decided that, okay, we'll tone this down. I mean, I know the guy. He's a good guy. I do business with him. He's a friend. I play tennis with him. He's fair. He treats his family well. But he doesn't believe in God. He says he doesn't believe in God. So that's his choice. And we say, well, that's his private life. That's his business. But if we are believers, it is our business to invite him to honor the one who created him, to honor the one who has given him whatever it is that he has. The least or the smallest particle of his intellect, the smallest particle of his wealth is coming from Allah. Whatever air he has breathed in his life to date, whatever food or water that he has drunk to date, whatever Allah has given him in wealth or part of his sustenance to date is all by the permission of Allah. And we should be in denial of this? It would seem similarly, if we related to just the human level, if we were taking care of someone for their whole life and that person didn't show us respect, how would we feel? We're saying, well, I'm doing this as a responsibility. Or a person can say, I'm doing it to please Allah. I'm not doing it to please the person. But we are human. Allah is not. But we are human. So imagine, how would we feel if that person showed us no respect after we've done so many things for them? So similarly, but not the same, not really the same, how do we think that a person will get the graces of Allah subhanahu wa ta'ala when he is not thankful for what Allah has granted him? And the Prophet sallallahu alaihi wasallam said, more or less, verily, truthfulness leads to righteousness, and righteousness leads to paradise. And a person continues to tell the truth until it is written with Allah as a truthful one. Verily, lying leads to wickedness, and wickedness leads to the fire. And a person continues to lie until, with Allah, according to his complete knowledge, he is written as a liar. So when someone says, well, you know, I don't believe in Allah, he's a liar. He said, what do you mean? He says this, and the other says, he's a liar. Why is this? Why are we saying he's a liar? Because Allah subhanahu wa ta'ala created the souls before he created the bodies. So that individual is going against his own unseen part of his person, the soul. And the soul knows. And many of us, we don't understand the unseen elements in relationship to our physical existence. So as a result, physically and mentally, okay, we go against that which we call spirituality. Even though spiritually we may be inclined towards a certain thing, but because mentally and physically we have done something for such a long time, we don't feel that we should change. And of course, the other element is shaitan. He tells, oh, you know, you've been like this all your life. Why do you want to change now? Don't listen to those people. You know, you've been okay. Look at your life. You didn't believe in Allah all of these years. Now, don't listen. Your life is great. You've had a great life. Fantastic. This is a trick from shaitan. Because he says, well, you've been like this all this time. Why bother? Continue. Why? Because he doesn't want you to know the truth at the end of your existence. And the Prophet sallallahu alaihi wasallam said, the believer is not a slanderer, one who attacks the honor of others through disparaging words and backbiting, nor is he a curser or a speaker of lewd and base language. So we should see in relationship to the person who says that, well, you know, I don't believe in Allah, as an example, we should call him to understand or try to understand his soul and the relationship of his soul, how Allah created it, And the reality that we're all going to return to Allah subhanahu wa ta'ala. Unfortunately, our time is up. We hope you get some benefit from this program. And we'll see you again. And this is Tariq Khalid saying Assalamu alaikum wa rahmatullahi wa barakatuh.
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0: Brothers and sisters in Islam, you are still tuned into Al Quran Al Kareem Radio of Australia. And now we'll be presenting to you a new episode of program Faith.
1: In the name of Allah, the most gracious, the most merciful. And we have sent down to you the book, explaining all things, a guidance, a mercy, and glad tidings to those who have submitted themselves to Allah as Muslims. It is Allah's book, wherein are stories of those before you, news of what will be after you, and judgment of the issues among you. It is the distinguisher between good and evil. Whosoever shuns it out of tyranny will be ruined by Allah. It is the strong bond of Allah, the wise reminder, and the straight path. It is the book whereby desires do not go astray, and tongues are not confused. People possessed of knowledge are never bored therewith. It is not worn out by repetition. Its wonders do not end. Whosoever speaks thereby says the truth. Whosoever works thereby is well recompensed. Whosoever judges thereby is just. And whosoever calls people unto it guides them unto the straight path. Calling those who reject monotheism to get the lesson from their antecedents. Monotheism is not only the spirit of Islam and the core of its creed, but also the pivot of its religious observances. It runs all through the principles and laws of Islam. In order to protect them from the danger of polytheism that voids the heart from true faith and spoils their life, the Holy Quran clarifies monotheism and firmly establishes it in the minds and hearts of true believers. It narrates stories of former peoples to whom Allah sent His prophets and messengers with monotheism, glad tidings, and warnings. But when they rejected faith, they were destroyed and made a deterring example for those who came after. Surat Al-Qamar, for example, narrates stories of past nations that rejected their prophets' calls and were therefore duly destroyed and made to perish. The stories are followed by a strong warning to the infidels of Quraysh. Are your unbelievers better than they, or have you an immunity in the sacred books?

Allah's Lordship. Allah Almighty, All High, is the Lord. He is the Creator, the Owner, and the Sustainer of all things. He has no partner. He is the Lord of all Lords, the Sovereign of all Kings. Before the advent of Islam, Arabs used to take other gods with Allah for worship and devotion, claiming that such gods helped Allah dispense with the affairs of the universe. The Quran, however, disproved such claims and affirmed that lordship belonged to Allah alone with no partner. In other words, the Quran proves that Allah is the only one who creates, governs, and owns. The Quran confirms that there's no creator but Allah. O men, call to mind the grace of Allah unto you. Is there a creator other than Allah to give you sustenance from heaven or earth? There's no God but He. How then are you deluded away from the truth? He is the creator who creates not only His own acts, but also His servants' acts as well. To this effect, the Quranic verse goes, "But Allah has created you and your work. Allah, glory be to Him, is the only sovereign. He is the only one who owns." The Holy Quran goes, "Blessed be He in whose hands is dominion, and He over all things has power." Absolute ownership belongs only to Allah Almighty, and attributing ownership to His servants is done only figuratively. He is the owner who bestows His favors upon His servants. Allah is the disposer who disposes and governs all things. To this effect, the Quranic verse goes, "Verily, His are the creation and the command." Allah's disposal is all-embracing and irresistible, but man's disposal is limited, imperfect, and resistible.